0: Hey, Bill and Gutton, welcome to Black Law Tribal Edition. Murumu here with you this wonderful week, and I hope you're doing well wherever you are listening to the program.
1: Oh, my word it is. You know, everyone says, can you do it? Of course we can. Who says we can't do it? That's the question I ask everyone. And, you know, it all comes back to identity is the most important thing.
0: Hey, Bill and Gutton, welcome to Black Law Tribal Edition. Murumu here with you this wonderful week, and I hope you're doing well wherever you are listening to the program. And today we've got Yerlim and Ganyara in the studio as we discuss a number of things of importance to not only the Yidinji Nation and those who are asserting sovereignty, but to the rest of the world to let them know what we're all about. Ganyara, we spoke a little bit about identity. We talk about that a lot. But in terms of now, the Yidinji government is issuing passports, visas, death certificates, birth certificates, and marriage certificates. This is where it becomes quite real in that we know that that we have a flag, and these are the what they call the accoutrements of governance. These are the on the uniforms, you'll see the medals, the cufflinks, the epaulets, and, you know, all that kind of stuff. This is what is the, now the world is seeing Yidinji as this international actor in its, emerging as a, you know, was a, before it was an extra, a little black fella sitting in the back there, and, you know, some movie, and, you know, and all the main actors are here, all the American fellas and whatnot. But now the Yidinji story is gaining more traction internationally, and not only there but here. And part of that is developing your own identities and identities for foreign persons or foreign nationals that are obviously not from here. One of the things that we're actually doing as a nation now, as a government, is issuing Australian nationality ID, which is quite important because there are a number of Australians that want to reside correctly on country, and the current Australian ID may not be sufficient at this stage in lieu of a treaty or some sort of formal arrangement. But this is probably the next best thing that Yidinji can do, and for the rest of the world, that's quite important also.
1: Oh, my word it is. You know, everyone says, can you do it? Of course we can. Who says we can't do it? That's the question I ask everyone. And, you know, it all comes back to identity is the most important thing that people don't get their head around. You know, the birth certificate is the starting point to allow a newborn child to participate in the life of the state, the Yidinji state, that is, the one that's always been here, that is, the one that hasn't ceded sovereignty, that is, the one that hasn't had sovereignty extinguished, that is, you know. So it's always been here. It's always going to be here. And it's now starting to exercise its authority in accordance with modern protocols. And like you said, issue identity. Well, we start with the Yidinji identity for a start, to allow a newborn to, when they become of age, when they have a sound understanding of the social contract of what a citizen should do, what obligations and rights, they can participate in the life of the state. But then you say, well, what about those who aren't a Yidinji citizen? So this is where the Australian identity is so important. You know, when they come onto our country, just like going into another jurisdiction, going into, America, for example, United States of America, you need to have a passport to get there. You've got to have an identity to get there. So they're really coming into our world. The Australians are coming into here. They're foreign to us. We're foreign to them. So there is a foreign jurisdiction, a jurisdictional issue. So when they come in and they want to do the right thing, we can have the authority, by the way, under legislation. That's super important. Our stuff is done under legislation, under statute, under law, to be able to issue this. This is not some willy-nilly. Let's just make this gammon game up, like Australia has done over the years, because it's just all gammon. They're not abiding by the rule of law, the international rule of law, or the law of rules for that matter. They just don't want to abide by it. They do what suits them. But we're doing this, okay, let's do this incrementally, let's do it step by step, and let's do it right. So there can be no challenge to what the identity is. Now, The government is the legislative body that can create the act to allow a certain thing to happen. And one is to issue identity to an Australian national, not an Australian piece of identity, but to the Australian national that we recognise that they are an Australian national. So from our point of view, we can see that Joe Blow, the man, is the subject matter for that Australian identity that's created subject to the birth, deaths and marriages of a state, which is really subject to the Australian Constitution. So everything for the Australian derives from the Constitution, the grand norm of grand norms, for Australia, not for us. You know, the Australian Constitution means nothing to us other than it's the starting point of a foreign body that's foreign to us. Just like our Constitution is the grand norm for what we call the Yidinji nation in a paper world. The real world is in a tribal world where there is real subject matter and there's real repercussions of corporal and capital punishment, that type of stuff. But in the paper world, we had to create a constitution, give the rule book to allow all this other, the secondary legislation subject, you know, the basic norms. We're in a positive system where we can create norm after norm after norm, but it has to be in a hierarchical state. So, you know, the constitution is it. So we said, okay, let's create this legislation now for the ability to issue Australians a piece of paper or a card or an identity instrument that recognises that man or woman as holding Australian identity. And that's they're on country property from our point of view.
0: Yeah, that's an important thing. You know, that bridge has to be built. And I don't have any... I don't think Australia is going to do that. They can try and talk about that. So it has to be done by the tribal nations that exercise that piece of sovereignty through their governance. And, you know, Yirrlim, I'll bring you in here because that opens up a whole new world in terms of, you know, when we know, obviously, you're education minister and social services minister, but, you know, if someone has a foreign instrument that says that they have a doctorate in theology or you know, a medical, some sort of doctorate. That's important that the prior learning and those identified instruments can have a sort of a recognition from a Yidinji University point of view also that those things can be issued of the same value or knowledge system.
2: Yeah, of course, that's what a treaty allows to happen, you know, is interaction and understanding and agreement. And education, amongst many other things, would be part of that. You know, the interesting thing of what you were saying just then is, you know, what Yidinji is capable of doing on its country, on its land, within its nation, is issuing and recognising and confirming that there are foreign nationals. You know, they may well be Yidinji born, but they are identifying themselves as Australians with their ID, which means they come under Australian legislation. So Yidinji has the right to issue and confirm that they are Australians under that name. But the reverse is not true. Australia cannot issue a Yidinji identification.
0: That's a brilliant piece of identifying that, in pardon the pun, but that is the truth. And this is where that sovereignty is never ceded, but that authority lies with the Yidinji nation. I do like it that, I mean, could you see in the future that, let's say, a land council of some sort or a prescribed body corporate brings pieces of paper into the office that the Yidinji Lands Department rubber stamps in the future or these types of things, Ginyara, because I think we were talking about these things in terms of the curing the area in the description of title and issuing a Yidinji title to sit next to an Australian one. That's quite normal, I think. That would be quite easy to do, right?
1: Absolutely. But what Yirrlim said is right. And the reason Australia can't touch our stuff is they don't have a treaty with us. You got to remember, sovereignty is not – it's a bizarre concept, really is. But sovereignty is a point where there is no other man-made law that can sit above that, your sovereignty. You know, the sovereignty of your Aboriginal nation, because it hadn't been extinguished or ceded, is still there. It was first in time, and that's what matters most at law, first in time. So Australia come along claiming their so-called sovereignty, but is it truly sovereignty if they haven't acquired it from the the sovereignty of the Aboriginal nations. They didn't acquire it at all in any way, shape or form. They didn't extinguish it. That's what the Uluru Statement said. That's what their experts said. It hasn't been ceded. It hasn't been extinguished. It's just here. And the Aboriginal people own their land under their law, not Australian law. That's a rather bizarre situation to be. You know, Australia is a bizarre thing, the Commonwealth of Australia, that is. It's very strange in all its legislation and all its acts and all its stuff. And yet they didn't cure the foundation of Australia. They didn't fix that. We've been offering it to them. You've got to do a treaty. This becomes a power-sharing arrangement between one sovereign entity and another sovereign entity or so-called sovereign entity. So Australia doesn't have true sovereignty in the true sense of the word. It does not have 100% complete control of all things and persons within its proclaimed territory, so-called claimed. And remember, a claim will stand, you know, a fiction will stand as truth until the truth is shown, until the truth is revealed, till the truth appears. And the truth appeared years ago when Yidinji said, well, gee, we haven't ceded our sovereignty, we haven't extinguished it, which is the very reason why Australia can't issue Yidinji identity cards in the future. As you said, will Land Council be able to do stuff, come to us and say, can we have a land title for this piece of land? Can we marry the titles together? And guess what? We can. I can see it happening if the Australians understood this, you know. Most mums and dads have got no idea what's going on. They've got no idea of how to cure it. They're all too busy in the Make Australia Great Again theme. If they want to make Australia really great again, and I mean better than what Pauline is, Senator Hanson, the Indigenous Australian, can make it better than what she's even doing, is to understand what we're doing and shore up the footing, the foundation of Australia, the Commonwealth of Australia, the one that she proclaims is she's the greatest, this is the greatest place, and how can you proclaim that to be the greatest place if you don't have formal agreement, if you don't have treaty, if you don't have sovereignty? So this is what I'm saying. Yeah, it may happen in the future if Australia get their act together, if the Australians understand what's going on. Yeah, they will have it. They will, but they've really got to start to understand what we're doing. Because we're not going away anytime soon. We're going to be here forever and a day. It's always been here. It'll always be here. But as Yirrkala said, they can't do anything for us because we have the sovereignty over the territory. Simple as that.
0: Yeah, you know, I think that's right there. And the Chief Minister has walked into the studio, Bumi, and I hope everyone had a deadly Father's Day over the last weekend. And Bumi, how's it all going there? We're talking about

0: Canberra and all those places. And also, look, people can learn the English name or the Australian description, like is called Edmonton and all that kind of stuff. But our job is to help put on paper the real names.
1: Yeah. And that's good we get it back because, you know, they took it off us and you know, stopped us from talking language and corroborating and putting paint on and what we do and the brunts of this land. And it's just like Europe and all them places. You can't take anything away, you know. All these old places, and they're really new, you know. They're the first and they will be the last, you know. And, yeah. Yeah, that's good we can put our name back, a language name. Yeah, so
0: one but Australia can't do that. Only Yidinji can do that.
1: Only Yidinji, yeah. Hmm. Yeah, only Yidinji can do that. But like we say, we'd go to the channel to put our language name up, which is, we could half us here. I don't know why they won't come down, you know. They're frightened.
0: Yeah.
1: You know, we're right, you know.
0: We know we're right. And you're, Gunyara, I'll bring you back in there because one of the things we've always maintained in this office is that we're here to settle the past and secure the future, which brings us to another matter of the Treasury and the matter of money and what is settlement, what is payment. And it's one of those things where the Yidinji Nation is in the near future going to launch its own gold coin. And there's some interesting points you want to make about that particular matter.
2: Look, what goes on in the world at present, most people have no idea. They've got no understanding of what is money, what isn't money, what a transaction is, what payment is, what final settlement is. None at all, none at all. Even inside Australia, I'd say 99% of Australians do not have a clue what's going on. It's a really bizarre situation. You know, they have gold coinage. They got a million-dollar gold coin, for example, and that's done under determination, you know, 2011. It says that one tonne of gold, you know, with these marks on it, has a face value of $1 million. You know, there's probably, I don't know, $60 or $70 million worth of real gold in it, but it's got $1 million face value. That's legal tender, believe it or not. That's in Australian legislation. But our legislation itself says we can create money, you know, legal tender, whatever it may be. You know, we can go from metallic coinage, plastic notes, paper notes, a piece of paper, you know, a gum leaf, for example, with a number written on it can be legal tender if we prescribe it in the determinations under our legislation, CBDC, you know, a digital coin, whatever. But we are making metallic, we're making the die, getting the dies made at present to press metallic coins. They can be anything from copper coins through to silver, platinum, gold, or even a bit of jam tin, for example. If you want to press it out of that, as long as it's got a value prescribed to it under legislation. And that's the important part. Now, that's legal tender. That makes final settlement. What goes on in Australia at present is really bizarre. You get a plastic card from a bank. Now, that's private money. That's not legal tender, what your card is doing. When you go and swipe your plastic card at the coffee shop, for example, to get a cup of coffee, did you pay for it? Did you make final settlement? You made payment, but not final settlement because the legal tender is final settlement. That's why we're going down the legal tender road. This is why we have a Currency Act. That's why we have a Reserve Bank Act. That's the very reason so we can make final settlement on any agreement. Now, you know, I agree to buy a cup of coffee, for example, but when I use my plastic card, I've only just transferred the obligation that the bank owes me for the money I deposit into there, I transferred that obligation to the coffee shop. Now, the coffee shop can make a claim against their bank because I only just transferred obligation, not the actual final settlement. I didn't give them money. There's no money of account going into there. It's a number denominated in Australian dollars, but it's not final settlement. We're doing exactly the same thing. We're going to make sure, though, that when you buy something in your dingy dollars, be it a digital currency or whatever, it is final settlement. It is final payment. There can be no other claim after that once it's paid for. But when you use your plastic card to buy the coffee, you actually haven't paid for it until the clearing banks, till the exchange banks or the exchange securities accounts have swapped over the amounts, the numbers. And only then could it be considered final payment, not final settlement. Until that obligation, when you deposit money into an Australian bank, for example, you put your $100 in every week to your bank account, you're an unsecured creditor

0: to that bank. You've deposed yourself. You've gotten rid of your right to control that $100 note. You've given it to them to control, and they can do with it what they like. There are certain APRA rules that control it, but that's the point is you've lost control of your money, what your final settlement payment is. So you become a creditor to the bank, and you are just swapping obligations from your bank to their bank when you buy stuff. We're not going down that road. We're not into that world of private money. We're under, you could say, sovereign legal tender money, which is created under legislation.
1: Yeah, and that's been here for a long time with Binal and Shell Money, and, it might be Dugong Price, or if you might have to give liver to somebody or fish or something like this for whatever it may be back in the day for trading purposes. And, well, me, you would have known about that too, you know.
2: I wish NITV was back when we was, in a good 20s, and we were all hammered then, and all them, most of the old people was alive then. But we got to move on and move on to keep on keeping on, fighting for our rights. And, I look back sometime when I'm laying down and that we got nothing, We got it, but you had to go to steps and ladders and tell you eat the steaks and all this and that. I get down and, I'm only human and... But the right sense, we've got this office now, and I don't know why these big shots think they know that they know, but the land will come here. We'll sort it out,
1: Yeah. The culture and the traditions of the Yidinjin people is very important to the identity of a nation, and that identity, as long as it's strong, can 100% claim ownership to country. And these are the things that people don't realise. You still got to walk two ways when you're Yidinjin. You can go this way and that way, and you can do Australia, you can become Frenchman or Japanese man, but if you got Yidinjin blood, you still got to practice your law and culture. Is that right?
2: See, Australia, I don't have to go around Australia. I've been taught. Mum from West, Dad from here. Redlands, White Rock. I don't have to go look around for a family tree or anything. I know. Very easy for me then. About traditional ways and who's your family is and what went on and what didn't went on and So yeah, I feel real good. I sleep good at night. I haven't got any other stuff in my body that can keep me up. These lot helped me a lot here, Murumu and Kanjana, Yurlam and Saniak. Yeah, I feel fresh.
1: Well, it's good that we continue to push forward with the Yidinjin story, because your father and grandfather and everyone before that, they lived a hard life. We know a lot of people have been moved from country, and a lot of people moved here who may not know about Yidinjin, and that's what this office is all about, to let them know who the people are and what the laws are, Ganyaro, and putting it down in writing and creating identity, and all these things are part of that that first step into that personality, so to speak, but also then understanding the spirit of the law and what drives the people here and the name places and all the wonderful things you can see in nature here. They have a name and a creator and all that stuff, and that's what really this office is, to bring them to the truth, what you said before.
0: And that's why Bumi is not an Indigenous Australian, not in any way, shape or form. Bumi, not that, because Yidinjin is not Australian. Yidinjin. It's a totally separate thing that's foreign to the Commonwealth of Australia. Bumi is Yidinjin. Bumi is not Australian. Like Pauline Hanson, so that's why I keep saying, Senator Hanson, Indigenous Australian. All Australians are Indigenous to the Commonwealth of Australia. Bumi, not Indigenous to Australia in any way, shape or form. He's Indigenous to Yidinjin, to Yidinjin country, to the area, the territory. That's where he come from. That's why I keep saying Senator Hanson, Pauline Hanson, that white woman with the red hair from Wales can be called an Indigenous Australian, because all Australians are created inside Australia. The Commonwealth of Australia, the paper Australia, the way the paper money's created, all the gambling stuff's created. Yet we got trees, we got fish, we got, you talked about a dugong, we got shell money. That was legal tender once, when we wanted to use that. So you understand what we're talking about, the substance, the real subject matter. Bumi is the subject matter for a Yidinji person, not an Australian, nothing to do with Australia.
1: That's right, and that's why it's important now that I've been in the office with Bumi when we give an Australian ID out, and he'll say, or son or daughter, if you have a problem, you need to get them to call us. But, you know, don't muck around either with the ID, you know, don't go and make a nuisance outside or whatnot. That's a very important thing, isn't it, Bumi? Like when we give people ID,
2: yeah,
1: that they don't just think, oh, I'm under Yidinji or law or whatever, and they go and make a nuisance. You can't do that.
2: Yeah. When we give them that card, we have a good talk to them before they leave, you know. You can't lay around on the street or cause trouble or smash glass or, you know, do a lot of things, put your name on a wall. We tell them you can't do that because they should know sovereignty, like, you know, like sovereignty, well, not well, but know the law now of this land, you know. So when I go up there, I've got to behave myself too. And when I go there, we respect our own people, you know. And like you say, this respect go a long way, you know, and with our tribe. And you like Nemanjira, talking about it now, like Gandhara said, that Nemanjira painted about the country out there. He's right. That painted about the rainforest, you know. Eddie Dingo went around, David Gopala, and they're me now, you know. And that's really just good, real good sense. We don't need them, you know. We know about fruit in the bush, but it's going to be hard for, like, people now today that they don't want to come their way. You know? And see, when you've been taught this way, you know, you're sorry for some other people too because, you're going to set me down, you know.
1: Yeah, well, he was stormed by you, Thunderman. For those people listening, the Bumi means thunder. So yeah. I think that's important. You're listening to Black Law Tribal Edition right across the planet today, thanks to our friends at Bumma Bipra Media, 98.7 FM. And if you're listening outside of the territory, it's probably via the National Indigenous Radio Service. Wherever you are, though, listening to the program, I hope you're enjoying it. And we'll be back after the break.
3: Hello, my name is Andrew, and I'm from Arnhem Land. 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
1: Yes, welcome back to the show. We were talking about identity. We're talking about the treasury and Yidinji money and Yidinji birth certificates and things like that. Let's keep talking about the identity of a nation. These are things in accord with Article 33 of UNDRIP. It's not like Yidinji's making it up on the spot. Like, you know, when you see things advertised in the international space, they usually have a John Doe or John Smith. We got Johnny Gandaja as our, and Jane Gandaja for that name, a gammon name to put on that card, you know. Well, we hope that's not someone's real name. But anyway, we'll change it if that is. But Ganyara, these are the things now. These are real things that not only Australians can, obviously not Yidinji, but Australians can also get a Yidinji birth certificate, but it has to have the correct details on there.
0: 100%, you know, and the birth certificate is the starting point of everything. You got to understand either citizenship document or birth certificate is the starting point for any human to participate in a nation state, for example. You know, Yidinji is a nation state. It has all the attributes of a nation. It has territory to make it a nation state. It has the legislation over the territory of the state, you know. So it becomes the nation state, not just some gammon make-believe, Hutt River Province type gammon stuff. This is their legitimate application of sovereignty that everyone talks about. Everyone says we can go and do. We can go and do this stuff, and we are doing this stuff. And you, like you said, Article 33. That's about legal identity going over international borders. Australia must help facilitate it. Why isn't Australia helping? Because they're fearful of what comes, because they have no proper acquisition of sovereignty. There is nowhere they can demonstrate how they acquired sovereignty. Yet they can come and participate in our world if they want. Now, for example, the birth certificate, a Yidinji man, a Yidinji woman have a child. Is that an Australian child? Or a Yidinji child, you know, you start to think about it, gee, what is it? They can have an Australian identity if they have connection to Australia through legal identity, or if they just got totally Yidinji stuff, they're Yidinji. This allows them to participate. If you understand what citizenship does, what birth certificates do. A good example is there was a bit of high court case inside Australia where some Indian men and women come here to Australia. They come out to have, they were living here and they had a child here. In some countries, if the child is born on country, they are connected to that country, like the United States. The whole idea is to get over the American border to have a child. That child becomes American, becomes a citizen of the United States. Not in Australia. The parent's identity is what dictates what nationality the child's going to be. So even though the two Indian people had a child here, the child was an Indian national, not an Australian national. And that's important to understand that this is where pieces of paper are created. This is how paper creates paper. Not subject matter, not real living things, not the humans. You've got to understand the identity is not the human. It is the ability, the piece of paper allows the human to participate in those laws of Australia, for example. Just like we're now creating the paper matter, the paper stuff, to allow the Yidinji subject matter to participate in the life of the Yidinji government. So birth certificate is a starting point. You can go right through all the whole lot, and then you get a death certificate. And that's when the subject matter has finally passed away from that legal identity. So that because, you've passed away, you can't participate in society anymore. So they issue a death certificate to say, okay, that one there, that citizen is now ceased. It's deceased. So it's the end of that. So this is how you understand it's paper now, not subject matter.
1: Yeah, and I think coming back to what we were talking about earlier, Bumi, is that these things were already here. Like when a child is born somewhere here or there, they'll take that placenta and might be put under a tree or put it somewhere else, or they had no birth certificate back then. But they had like a ceremonial thing or traditional custom thing that they did to make sure that they were connected to the country and that person was known.
2: Well, Dad and Granny, they couldn't sign before, see? They're like, yeah, if they look for anybody who's the elder, they'll see him, Well, we got this word from you lot now that our parents are our parents, see? That's custodian of this land. And you're going back to reading and writing, they couldn't do that, Now they came to thumbprint. When I first kicked off with Yurum and Kandara and Wurrumwa, when we went to Yorta Yorta, I was frightened. I said, oh, these lot, they're hammering at me, and I was thinking, oh, they might get us, these other fellas. And then I had to wait for a little while, feed myself, and I know they were right, talking about rights and our rights and that. I seen it a long time ago, but when you got people like these Maori, they and you rock over there, if you say, helping the book out, And, so I feel real good from that time on and that I can talk now, That it's a really good thing for me. But you can't pull people down like that, Say, oh, I'll take his place now. He can't talk. He's not good in school. It's not that, So... what I know is I know. That's my school now too, see? What we eat and how we go on, level it all up from payday to Slack Week or whatever, or how we move on this earth, and I'm not God, but you can't take these things out of traditional people, That.
1: Well, that paper means nothing if you can't get fish or you don't know how to hunt or cook or anything else, That's just, you can't eat that paper. Or you can probably eat the paper, but that's about it. But Yurulam, I'll bring you here. The whole point about what we're talking about is that Births, Deaths and Marriages Act, even though it's written down in the Yidinji world, in terms of a government point of view, the traditions and customs are already here. All we're doing is putting that, as Uncle said, that his father and grandfather couldn't really write properly because they went to Yidinji school. They didn't go to a Queensland state school or an Australian one. But what we're doing now is using that state school system, but a Yidinji one, to actually write down the law that already exists here.
4: Yeah, no, there's a level that wasn't understood when, you know, the white sails arrived here. And there is an eternal script that is read within the cultures of this land that knows the births and deaths over generations that go back, I can't count. And it's an amazing level of knowledge and being and connection that it gives you. And this paper version is just an echo of that. It's a shadow of it. But by us doing it, and it helps the other world that, you know, relies heavily on that to communicate with us. You know, that's sort of why the government here, in part the elders in their wisdom, allowed the government to, you know, speak on their behalf in matters that are of a paper matter, you know, things that are written down. And, you know, every time I hear Ganyara talk about birth certificates or driver's licenses, you know, in the past I never thought too much about it as just as an Australian citizen. But now with an understanding that Yidinji has given me, it's not just the piece of paper, it's the law that's attached to it. So as we've stated that Yidinji has put into place all its legislation that allows us to issue birth certificates, but it means if you accept a Yidinji birth certificate, you come under Yidinji law, and the same thing in Australia. So I never thought about that when I was just an Australian, you know, that my license meant that I was under law. Of course, the experiences that I've had first and secondhand, that, you know, law has discretion. And it's my firsthand experience of my closest friends that discretion has caused great racism and inequality. And that's what you're not going to get in Yidinji.
1: Yeah, Ganyara, I was going to bring you here because that's really important what Yirrkala just said. And, you know, Uncle always maintains that, you know, he tells a story about his father and grandfather putting charcoal on light-skinned babies to adopt them in, but also that tribal adoption is a real thing, but it's a spoken thing. What we're doing is literally putting that on paper and having that, whether it's adoption laws or who can marry who, this is what's missing from the Yidinji Nation and the Indigenous nations on this continent is their own paper that has their own mark on it. Because currently they're using an Australian piece of paper. The whole point of sovereignty is you create your own office. This is why Uncle is saying everyone should come here. It doesn't matter if you're Kungai or Jabbergai, whatever it is, you just come and you just help. If you want help, we help you. You know, it's not an issue for us as such because we do have those mob coming in here to get help. But at the end of the day, you know, people have to identify as who they want. We just facilitate that process in accord with our written law here. But Uncle, and like I said, that tribal law is very much different. We don't really talk about that too much in terms of we can't act on that behalf here in terms of I can't give land to someone or put them through like tribal law and scar them and make mark on their bodies. I mean, that's not for me to do. But all the families, most of the families know whose roles that are that it belong to in this part of the world. That's where that tribal law is very important to keep it going with the young people. And everyone needs that culture man or woman or law man or law woman. But one thing is missing is the office man or office woman, and that's what we're doing.
0: And that's what it's all about in this modern world. You know, we have ancient laws, no ifs, no buts about it. And true adoption is one of them. It is a really powerful part of it to bring in another human into a, you know, a family of the tribe, a, you know, a clan of the tribes. That's a very, very powerful thing. But that's in another world. It's not in the world of citizenship. It's not in the world of artificial paper. That's real subject matter stuff. That's the real living thing, you know, the tree, the dugong, the human. You know, Yirrkala was just saying there that when he participated in Australia, that was a black fella participating in the white Australia. And I use the colour black and white not so much to say, you know, his skin's black or white, but it's the white Australia policy. This is what the British said. We want to have a white Australia. Now, of course, a black fella is going to be discriminated against inside that white Australia, just like at after the Boer War, when the Aboriginal trackers wanted to come back home, the Australian government took them over there because they were good at tracking, but their skin was black. They were Aboriginal people, and the Australian government at the time, or the British, said, you can't come back there because you're black. You can't come back to the white Australia. You'll make our white colour go away. So, you know, what's going on. The police do profile people based on colour. They should be based on paper, not colour. There should be no colour at law in that paper world. There should be no discrimination on gender in paper, no discrimination on colour, no discrimination on religion. This is all, when you talk about them real subject matter things, colour, you know, belief, all that sort of stuff, that's in the world of real, not in the world of paper. And that's what I'm saying, the Commonwealth of Australia is why Senator Hanson is an Indigenous Australian. Bumi's not Indigenous Australian, he's Yidinji. But he can use an Australian identity, and if he does use that Australian identity to participate in Australia, he'll be discriminated against by the police, for example, because of his so-called skin colour. You know, even though all Australians are created equal, Senator Hanson included, and I love using her for a good example because she wants to claim to be an Indigenous Australian, good on her. I agree with her. But she's no connectant, she got no connection to country like Bumi has. You know, that's a whole different world. She has connection to country somewhere else, but not on this place. Nothing to do with this big continent they want to call Australia. She has connection to Wales, I think it is. Well, if you want connection to country, you go back there. That's tribal stuff. But here, tribal stuff here, Bumi has connected to country here. Right where we're sitting now in the studio. This here is Yidinji country. He's connected to that at the tribal level. But he can go and participate in Australia through another Australian identity, get discriminated against, feel downtrodden. Yeah, that's it's really great to be there. Or do you want to create your paper to allow you to be the government that controls the land in accordance to its land titles that are separate from Australia? This is very important stuff to understand. We're talking about legal identity. We're talking about real subject matter. We're talking about real stuff against, you know, man-made stuff. So once you get your head around that, the science of law is a really bizarre thing. And it allows you to do certain things. It allows you to make the shell money, to make it money, to make it legal tender, to settle a debt, to settle an obligation. That's why I said you can use a gum tree. He's just not very long-lasting, so you wouldn't make a gum tree, but you can. This is how you create legal status on something. And that's what money is. This is why it's so important. You create legal status on a birth certificate for a subject matter. You create legal status on money. You create legal status on the river, for example. And it's crazy stuff when you think about it. But that's the world. That's where the world we're operating in is now. So we've got to be there equivalent to that or better.
1: Yeah, and one of the examples of that was the Yidinji Nation a few years ago changed a name of a creek to Bunagandaja. And, of course, what happened? They changed that name. But we changed it first here, and then in that other world, Queensland, Australia, they changed it. And that needs to happen all over. But we need to do that job for them as well to help them out.
2: Yeah, see, like out west, they got all the dirty names, you know, with them creeks and this and that. That's got to stop. Australia just wants the Aboriginal people, you know. We don't want them filth going around. And see, when I went down to flying around, when I was flying around, that fella asked me, he said, "What's your real name?" I said, "My name's Bumi." He showed me some other paper. He said, "Right, wait there." So he put that paper through. That jumped for me. I said, "Hey!" He said, "That's your real name, not Peter Emmanuel Hyde. Name Bumi. That's your, you know, from your father. You know, you must have this land, you know, where you come from. And you've got to use that name." I was thinking, oh, you know, man, thinking, oh, we'll get locked up, but I know what you're saying. But, yeah, I got it home, and I keep that little thing there. But I'm going to try it next time when I do go, maybe see what happened next month or might fly out again or whatever.
1: Where are you going to go? London or where you want to go?
2: Well, I was going to go up Gove or Broome, or, but we're going to wait yet. So, these architects they sent for me, "Uncle, come up here, go." But I said, "Oh, wait a minute, get weather not too good." So, looking at Broome, but I'm going to try it out again and with my ID to the police. And, you know, like I'm a sovereign baby, sovereign man there, and I'm going to show them that, you know.
1: And that's good because I think, that's the only one I can travel on. So, usually, whatever carrier it is, the airline, Qantas or Jetstar or Virgin, whatever it is, they'll use the Murrumbi name on there because it's the only one I have, and they used Bumi in this particular case. But that should be quite normal and acceptable if you wanted to travel overseas to Germany, for example, as Bumi Gimoibara. then that name should be on there because that's the name from here.
2: Yeah. See, like people come from far and wide, that's good. I went to give a welcome to country about that, where they had a big flood. What's that place name?
1: Nepal, yep.
2: What?
1: Nepal.
2: Nepal, and they didn't want to let me go, them lot there. They know, they see people who owns this land. And I said to them, what happened to you lot is we all feel it, you know, when you're Aboriginal or what tribe you, if anything happens, you know, like these big things now, we feel it too. And Michael Healy said, that's right, what Peter's saying, you know, we all feel it, you know. So, I get a lot of talking along my way and how you going there, how you going? And that should be right true, you know, with us, you know, in your traditional honour, that, you know, elf there, you know, tell them, you know, like, there's a lot of good things there. I can tackle up too.
1: Yura Lamosk saying that, that travelling document, we're actually building that mechanism for the international community, let's say, and that identity is showing them. Like when you see them pirate movies and stuff like that, they'll have a skull and crossbones to say that they're a pirate, or they'll have a Spanish flag or a English flag or a French flag. But this particular vessel is the Yidinji flag, and that's where we can travel internationally. And Article 33 of UNDRIP says that we can create identity and identify in accord with the traditions and customs of the nation, for example. Article 36 says the international community should assist the Indigenous peoples travelling, and that's where the Yidinji ID is really important because the international community have basically agreed to it all.
4: Yeah, well, that just reinforces why the elders have put the government in place to be able to make that communication with the likes of United Nations. You know, they've created the Declaration of the Rights for Indigenous People. But Yidinji has been travelling internationally for tens of thousands of years. It's not something new. It's something which is new to paper maybe. But the ancestors of this country have travelled. There's so many stories, eh, Uncle, about, you know, look at Kuyam and all these stories that, you know, go through all the different nations of this country and into other countries around us. And so this is not something new. It's just something that Yidinji is helping the likes of United Nations and so forth understand a bit clearer.
1: Yeah, you know, that's an important thing because I think Bumi might share a story about, I think it was the Papua New Guinea consulate. You met with him and he gave you his card. He wanted you to go up there and have a look at that place, or Jay?
2: So he wanted me to go up Mobiok Island. Well, I got to save some money to go up there. Anyway, wait a bit. He said, I want you to come up and I'll show you the foot track up Kuyam, you know. So we need you to come up now. We've got the right fellow. Well, I was supposed to go up one time ago. And I said, I haven't been like a bit wild there. But, so he said, no, everything all right now, you know. You come up, you can meet all them people up there. I said, okay. So I waited for that trip too. I think he's silly, or he must have went back now, this fellow. He's in charge there too. But it's good I'm meeting all them people who are in charge of heroes on the radio here, you know. There's help there from our voices, you know. People never come forward before, you know, like Ganjara, you know, and Murumuyi used to, you know, like, push it, you know, like in a good sense, you know.
1: Yeah, Ganyara, that's important because there's nothing new under the sun here, what we're talking about. And that foreign affairs, you know, diplomacy was with Kuyam when he went up there, because he would have had to negotiate his way through or fight his way through or whatever it may be to get to that place up there. But what it has set in stone now is that there is a relationship, a shared connection, and that's – it's not strange that the Yidinji Nation is now revisiting these steps to take that Kuyam and take Yidinji to the whole world. Now that footprint is going to go everywhere.
0: Who said we can't? That's the question I keep asking. Who said we can't? We know we can. They know we can. And we are doing it. And you have to do it. You just can't wait for someone to do it for you. You know, you've got to get up and do it yourself. So, you know, it's like everything. Who's going to travel to those areas? Now, I know if you had to fight your way up there, you wouldn't have got very far. You probably wouldn't have got past the next mob, you know. You would have been eaten long ago if you weren't diplomatic. If you were going to use force to get to there, you would have been done. They're all strong tribes. But in saying that, diplomacy does everything. Now, Australia wants to live by the rule of law, but do they really? Do they really live by the rule of law? I feel that they don't, because international doctrine says, you know, basically the manifestation should have went home, you know, 60 years ago.
1: Well, maybe it has, but maybe there's a bunch of pirates running the show.
0: Fair chance of that. It could be very much the case. You know, we don't know, is it under administration? Is it being held by someone who shouldn't be holding it? We're back doing the right thing. And are they trying to hide from it? You know, this is where they don't want to give up the treasury, you know, the gold, the minerals, the wealth, everything. And they're going to try and hang on for grim death to try and keep there. That's why they're not coming to the office to talk to us. Because the minute they talk to us is the minute they subjugate themselves to us. You know, now all of a sudden we become the boss. You know, and, you know, they're going to have to listen, you know, because this is the first in time law and it's still here and it's being exercised properly and it's being, you know, who's going to go up there? Bumi has to go up to talk about Yidinji stuff, not Peter Hyde. Peter Hyde not allowed to do that. Bumi must do it because we're talking Yidinji stuff, just like Australia can't talk about Bumi because they're not allowed to. There's no treaty to let Australia talk to us, you know, to talk about us. You know, you talk about, they say they've got an Aboriginal history in Australia. No, they don't. Their history comes from over in the other side of the world, out of the UK, for example. They bought out a white fella history of a boat coming here and everyone jumping off and proclaiming this is their country.
1: And the natives just gave them everything.
0: Yeah, just let them have the lot. Like, yeah, that
1: good go.
0: That gammon, all right, that one there. That,
1: make Australia them, gammon again.
0: Yeah. Well, I was just thinking about how the world has accepted that Australia is the authority here, and it's going against every morally right thing to do. You know, they're just accepting it for how long? For what? Because we're back, we're doing the right thing. Australia, if they want to proclaim to live by the rule of law, live up to it. Don't just say I'm good and I'm this and I'm going to do that. Meanwhile, you do the exact opposite. They've got to really come to the table. Pauline is always welcome to come here and talk about Indigenous Australian stuff. My word, she is. But if she really wants to make Australia great again, she's got to make Yidinji great again. And, you know, we got to have this here. We got to be great again ourselves.
1: You're listening to Black Law Tribal Edition right across the planet. We'll be back after the break with some final comments. Yeah, welcome back to the show. Bumi, you got some words of wisdom or some messages for people listening?
2: Yeah, I think one player coming up soon, dancing again, and that's good. So Uncle, I want to say have a good day today, you know, and keep your head up and come to the office here and we can have a talk, you know. No good gossiping. You come here, we can have a good talk.
1: Thank you. Yurlam.
4: Yes, same message as always. You know, I'm sitting here looking at maps on the wall of the incredible Yidinji country that we have and, of course, the bigger continent that is known as the Great Southern Land. And so many different nations on this incredible island we live on. And the Yidinji is here to help every one of those nations move forward in whatever way they can.
0: Paper and more paper. Just need more paper. We need to cut down more trees and damage more rainforest and damage more scrub for paper. But it is a paper world, and hopefully we can get our digital stuff in order where we don't need to destroy the place anymore. And we've got to learn to share this place. We've got to learn to live with each other. We've got to learn to have good government, because what we have in Australia is not good government, you know, for the peace, order and good governance of a nation. It can't be. It's not. It's all built on a foundation of lies. So understand what we're doing. I don't want to take anything away from Pauline Hanson, Senator Hanson, the Indigenous Australian. I really don't take anything from her. I want her to understand what we're doing and why we're doing it. Because we must all live on this country together, but there's one foundational problem that Australia has made is not to come and talk to us and get a treaty to be on our country. And this is the fundamental problem of Australia and the fundamental problem of the international world at present. They know we're here, but they're refusing to look. They're refusing to talk. But they know we're here and they can't stop us. And if they could stop us, they would have long ago.
1: Yes. Bumi.
2: Gundara talking about there, like with Pauline Hanson. Yeah, that's okay. I wish you could come here to our office and, you know. Yeah, that's good what she said, but come here now. We'll see. We'll sort it out up here then.
1: Yeah, we'll see who the main actor is.
2: Yeah.
1: But anyway, you know, Gaya Barakalanyunda, may God's peace be upon you wherever you are listening to this program. And as a follower of the way, we say that Yeshua Jesus is the way, the truth, and the life, and the truth shall set you free. And we just say thank you and Kaling, and take it easy, and may your walk in sovereignty be closer to the Creator. We'll catch you next week. Kaling.

0: 10.
1: Yes, Bishop Malcolm Park in Yarraba, you mob all the way till 10 p.m.
2: Bring it back, bring it back, bring it back. Everybody know Yarri Bay with the best. Bring it back, bring it back.
0: I don't even want to talk on stage. Can you listen to that?
1: Yeah, can you hear the music, you mob? Deadly, eh?
0: All right. Well, I'm with Jason with the reggae vibes, so we're going to go reggae vibes. Hey, what up, Karen?
1: Yeah.
0: I hope you enjoy BBN 98.7 FM. Let's
1: enjoy.
0: Go.

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0: been tuned to the Sunday Big Brekkie. 3 hours of the finest all Aussie country music with none other than Dusty Fraser.
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